0: Music by the father of new tango, Astor Piazzolla. You heard Otoño Porteño, Buenos Aires Autumn, from his Four Seasons of Buenos Aires, performed by Quintango. Before that, they played Nunca Tuvo Novio, Never Had a Boyfriend, by another Argentine tango composer, Agustín Bardi. Quintango is a chamber quintet, two violins, bass, cello, and piano, based in Northern Virginia, which has attracted thousands of new fans to the music of tango with its fusion of the traditional repertoire of South American tango and the style of classical chamber music. This is Concierto, featuring classical music by Spanish and Latin American composers and performers. I'm Frank Dominguez.
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Drowning is the second leading cause of unintentional injury-related death among children aged 1 to 14. 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

Next on Real Music. We can trace the origins of the pipe organ back as far as the 3rd century BC. Yet, as old as the instrument is, it still turns up in modern movie scores. Hear why the pipe organ is the king of instruments, even on the big screen, ahead on Real Music.

The Overture to the Fall of the Roman Empire, Dmitri Tiomkin conducting his original score from the movie. This is Real Music, the Pipe Organ and Film. I'm Matt Rogers. The organ is among the oldest instruments still used in classical music, more than 2,000 years old. Yet film composers frequently incorporate the king of instruments into very modern music. The climax of Tim Burton's Batman takes place in an old abandoned cathedral, and composer Danny Elfman throws the organ into the mix, keeping it somewhat in the background, as if we're hearing echoes from the distant past, when a congregation still filled the pews.

0: Up the Cathedral from Danny Elfman's Batman. Shirley Walker conducted the original motion picture soundtrack. Coming up on Real Music, one composer, two very different scores, both featuring the pipe organ.
1: Golden, pure, creamery butter, rich, flavorful, satisfying. That's what it takes for the finest buttered popcorn, and that's what we use. See for yourself why there's no Showtime treat to equal the crisp, delicious flavor of hot popcorn that's bathed in real, melted butter. It's at the concession stand now.

Jerry Goldsmith's main theme from the 1970 biographical epic Patton, starring George C. Scott as George S. Patton. Goldsmith has more than once turned to the pipe organ to add a sense of grandeur to his compositions. And while the organ is an ancient instrument, it's very effective in futuristic films. In Star Trek: The Motion Picture, the pipe organ gives us a sense of the vastness and mysterious nature of the alien cloud threatening Earth. As with the music from Patton, the pipe organ in Star Trek is subtle, undergirding the rest of the instruments.

Jerry Goldsmith proving that the ancient pipe organ still works in the 23rd century. The original soundtrack from Star Trek: The Motion Picture. I'm Matt Rogers. This is Real Music, the Pipe Organ in Film. Jerry Goldsmith wrote one of the more avant-garde scores for the original Planet of the Apes movie. It was so distinctive that any composer would have struggled to follow him in composing for the Planet sequels. That unenviable task fell to Leonard Rosenman, who, interestingly, would later also follow Goldsmith in writing music for a Star Trek film. Beneath the Planet of the Apes, next.

Yikes. In Beneath the Planet of the Apes, the protagonist Brent enters the remains of New York's St. Patrick's Cathedral. He finds telepathic humans worshiping an ancient atomic bomb from Earth's distant past. They're in a cathedral. They're worshiping. You gotta have a pipe organ.

From Beneath the Planet of the Apes, that was Hail the Bomb, with chorus and pipe organ front and center. Leonard Rosenman composed and conducted the original motion picture soundtrack. And while we're on the topic of apes, we can't leave out that most famous of apes, King Kong. He's been a Hollywood fascination since filmmaker Marion Cooper conceived of Kong in 1933. For the 1976 remake starring Jeff Bridges and Jessica Lange, John Barry provided the score.

0: The Opening and Arrival on the Island, from John Barry's score to the 1976 remake of King Kong. This is Real Music, and after a very quick break, we'll head beneath the surface of the earth once again for music from Bernard Herrmann.
1: It's intermission time. Time for that stretch you've been wanting. And best of all, time to take your pick from that scrumptious array of tasty treats waiting for you at the snack bar, where the popcorn's popping, the cold drinks are sparkling, the hot dogs are sizzling, the coffee is steaming, and a luscious treasure of your favorite ice cream flavors as you like it served. And so much more to tempt any taste is waiting for you now at the snack bar. You'll be notified in plenty of time when the next show is about to begin.
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The main title to the 1959 film Journey to the Center of the Earth, starring James Mason. About the music, composer Bernard Herrmann wrote, "I decided to evoke the mood and feeling of inner earth by using only instruments played in low registers. Eliminating all strings, I utilized an orchestra of woodwinds and brass with a large percussion section and many harps. But the truly unique feature of this score is the inclusion of 5 organs, 1 large cathedral, and 4 electronic. These organs were used to suggest ascent and descent, as well as the mystery of Atlantis."

0: Bernard Herrmann conducting the National Philharmonic in his music from Journey to the Center of the Earth. In a moment, another Jules Verne tale starring James Mason, brought to the big screen with music for the King of Instruments.
1: If you're mighty thirsty for something mighty good, our hot chocolate's just the drink. It's a beverage and a food. Get hot chocolate and see just how good a drink can be.

20,000 Leagues Under the Sea, starring James Mason as the troubled Captain Nemo, who works out his angst at the pipe organ. Paul J. Smith composed the score. I'm Matt Rogers. This is Real Music. 20,000 Leagues, released in 1954 at a time when the pipe organ was more prominent in our culture. But even the biggest film composers today continue to feature the organ. In 2014, Hans Zimmer used the King of Instruments to communicate the mysterious nature of time.

from Hans Zimmer's score to the 2014 film Interstellar. Roger Sayer played the organ at Temple Church in London for the original soundtrack recording. Since the pipe organ is one of the oldest instruments still used in Western classical music, it makes sense to feature it in a movie about our oldest ancestors and humanity's earliest artistic efforts. Werner Herzog's 2011 documentary Cave of Forgotten Dreams explores a cave in southern France that contains some of the oldest and best-preserved figurative cave wall paintings in the world, some of them more than 30,000 years old. Ironically, the film features a thoroughly modern classical score, despite the movie's ancient subject matter and the composer's use of the pipe organ. You'll hear harsh scratchings of strings and off-key whistles from flutes that sound as though they could be humanity's first attempts at making music. Selections from Ernst Reisinger's score to Cave of Forgotten Dreams.

Ernst Reisiger's truly original score from Cave of Forgotten Dreams, a fascinating documentary about the oldest known cave paintings in the world. And that'll do it for this edition of Real Music, The Pipe Organ in Film. If you enjoyed the program, I hope you'll get in touch and share your thoughts. 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I'm Matt Rogers. Join me next time for more Real Music.

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Thanks so much for tuning in. I'm Peter Van de Graaff, and I'm looking forward to sharing with you some music by various composers. But in the first few instances, in fact, we have two brothers playing together. Damari McGill playing the flute, Anthony McGill the clarinet. And first joined by Michael McHale, they perform this very famous music originally written for a voice, wordless voice and piano, by Sergei Rachmaninoff. It's been arranged innumerable times. It is the famous Vocalese.

We will often hear that music arranged for a solo instrument and accompaniment, but rarely two solo instruments and accompaniment. There we have the vocalese of Sergei Rachmaninoff with the brothers Damari and Anthony McGill and pianist Michael McHale. The main work ahead will be the Symphony No. 2, a much-loved symphony of Alexander Borodin. Right now, Damari McGill, Anthony McGill, Michael McHale perform this Sonatina by American composer Paul Schoenfield.

Fun piece by Paul Schoenfield is the Sonatina for flute, clarinet, and piano. And the performers were the brothers, Damari McGill, flute, Anthony McGill, clarinet, pianist Michael McHale. Now accompanied by the Chicago Youth Symphony, Alan Tinker, the conductor. Once again, we have Damari McGill, flute, and Anthony McGill, clarinet. And this time, it's music of Camille Saint-Saëns, the Tarantella.

0: Damari McGill flutes, Anthony McGill clarinet, Chicago Youth Symphony, and Alan Tinker conducting The Tarantella by Camille Saint-Saëns.
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It's one of the great 19th century Russian symphonies by a composer who did not write a lot of music because he was a professional and very successful chemist. His name is Alexander Borodin. And this is his Symphony No. 2 in B minor with Sir Simon Rattle and the Berlin Philharmonic.

Symphony No. 2 by Russian composer Alexander Borodin. He wrote a complete first symphony, which is rarely heard, and an incomplete third symphony, but the work we heard there, one of his masterpieces. That performance was by the Berlin Philharmonic, and the conductor was Sir Simon Rattle, second symphony of Borodin. One rarely hears music from Macedonia. This is by Bojana Petrovic Aleksova. Born in 1985, it's a preludium.

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4: Peter Van de Graaff is my name, and we're going to listen to some Tchaikovsky in a little while, including the very famous Andante Cantabile. We also have Swedish music to hear. And the main work is going to be a piano concerto from 1917 by a Swedish composer named Adolf Wiklund. Here is something by a man who might be the best-known Swedish composer, Wilhelm Steinhammer. This is the second of his sentimental romances, Henning Kragerud, violin, the Dallas Sinfonietta Bjarte Engeset, the conductor.

That's from a disc called Nordic Violin Favorites on the Naxos label. In this case, one of the sentimental romances by late 19th, early 20th century Swedish composer Wilhelm Steinhammer. Henning Kragerud Violin, the Dallas Sinfonietta, and Bjarte Engeset was the conductor. More Swedish music coming up. Before we get to the Andante Cantabile, arranged from the first string quartet by Tchaikovsky, here is an Andante Cantabile, arranged from the first string quartet by another 19th century composer, the Swedish, although German-trained, Ludwig Norman. This is the Helsingborg Symphony, conducted by Hans-Peter Frank.

originally music for string quartet from the Quartet Number 1 of Ludwig Norman, a Swedish composer of the 19th century. The Helsingborg Symphony was directed by Hans-Peter Frank. That is the Andante Cantabile movement, the only one which was arranged from that quartet. Tchaikovsky also arranged his Andante Cantabile from his first string quartet. He arranged it, well, it's been arranged a few times, but in this case it's for cello and orchestra. Mstislav Rostropovich is joined by the Berlin Philharmonic.

Mstislav Rostropovich cello and the Berlin Philharmonic in Tchaikovsky's own arrangement of what was originally the slow movement of his first string quartet, the Andante Cantabile. This is a similar character in the work of Chopin. It's called the Chant Elegiaque, the Elegiac Song, one of 18 pieces for piano, Opus 72, and Mikhail Pletnyov performs this.

0: That's called Elegiac Song by Tchaikovsky. It was recorded by Mikhail Pletnyov.
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Let's get back now to Swedish music and hear music by a man named Adolf Wiklund. He lived from 1879 to 1950, and in 1917 he wrote this Piano Concerto No. 2. Greta Eriksson, piano, the Swedish Radio Symphony, Stig Westerberg, the conductor, music of Adolf Wiklund.

Greta Eriksson and the Swedish Radio Symphony, led by Stig Westerberg, performing that Piano Concerto No. 2, written in 1917 by the Swedish composer Adolf Wiklund. This is also from Sweden, but it's from the Baroque. It's by Johan Helmich Roman, a dance called a bourée, played by Göran Zürcher.

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3: From the Swedish Baroque, we don't often hear music from that era and place. 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Göran Zilcher played it.

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4: We're going to listen to music by the youngest son of Johann Sebastian Bach in just a few minutes, Johann Christian Bach. Here's something which Bach composed for the organ, but it was transcribed for the piano by Ferruccio Busoni, who did a lot of such transcribing. In fact, once his wife was introduced as Mrs. Bach Busoni, because so often you see that, Bach/Busoni. Here is his transcription of Nun komm der Heiden Heiland, played by Alfred Brendel.

Johann Sebastian Bach composed that as a chorale prelude based on the melody Nun komm der Heiden Heiland, Now Come Thou Savior of the Heathens. And it was transcribed by Ferruccio Busoni for piano, and it was played by Alfred Brendel. And now to one of the sons of Bach. This is a Sinfonia Concertante. It's really a double concerto for violin, cello, and orchestra by Johann Christian Bach. The soloists are Ildikó Lina and Judit Kiss-Domonkos with the Camerata of Budapest, and Hans-Peter Gmür is the conductor.

Camerata Budapest with soloists Ildikó Lína and Judit Kisdomonkos, with Hans-Peter Gemür conducting, and that is music of Johann Christian Bach, youngest son of Johann Sebastian Bach, his Sinfonia Concertante in A major. Here's music which his father composed, but it's been orchestrated by Leopold Stokowski, the very famous chorale melody Wachet auf, sometimes translated Sleepers Awake, Bournemouth Symphony Orchestra led by José Cerebrier.

José Sodebrier and the Bournemouth Symphony Orchestra with Bach's setting of the chorale melody Wachet auf, Sleepers Awake, orchestrated by Stokowski. Just a moment or two, we're going to listen to a symphony by a composer who greatly admired Bach and actually used a chorale melody in the symphony we're going to hear, the Symphony No. 2 by Onegger. Here is a Bach setting of a chorale, Gelobet seist du Jesu Christ. And this is Lionel Rogge at the Silbermann Organ in Arlesheim, Germany.

Bach himself played on that organ. That is one of his chorale preludes from the Little Organ Book, played by Lionel Rogge. I wanted to play this next piece for you. There is a trumpet part in it, but it's a symphony for string orchestra. When the trumpet comes in, it represents hope in the midst of adversity. And this is music from 1941, very deeply felt composition by the Swiss-born French composer who was living in Paris during those difficult, difficult years, Arthur Honegger. We're going to listen to his symphony number 2 now, performed by I Musici de Montréal, led by Yuli Turovsky. The trumpeter is James Thompson.

The trumpet at the end there playing that chorale melody representing hope in the midst of adversity. And that was the Symphony No. 2 for strings, except for the very, very end there. James Thompson performing the trumpet part with I Musici di Montréal, directed by Yuri Turovsky. That music written in Paris in 1941-42, during those very, very dark days by Arthur Honegger, and written for Paul Zacher and his Basel Chamber Orchestra, which gave the premiere shortly thereafter. Having heard that triumphant trumpet at the end, playing that blaring major key prelude, this is called The Triumphant One. It's by Jean-Philippe Rameau. Albert Fuller plays it.

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0: Bit later on, we're going to get to a Shostakovich symphony, the number 9, and music of Verdi now, including a real surprise coming up in just a bit. First, though, from his opera Louisa Miller, a scene between the characters Walter and Wurm, sung by Ildar Abdrazakov and Jeffrey Salvas, with the Montreal Metropolitan Orchestra led by Yannick Nézet-Séguin.

That aria, "My Blood, My Life I Would Give," referring to his son, from Louisa Miller by Giuseppe Verdi. That was sung by Ildar Abdrazakov and the Montreal Metropolitan Orchestra, led by Yannick Nézet-Séguin. When we think of names such as Verdi and Ponchielli, we think of operatic music, but we have a couple of caprices to hear, one of each of those composers. This one, rarely heard music by Verdi. The Caprice for Bassoon and Orchestra, with Andrea Magnani and the Verdi Orchestra, led by Riccardo Chailly.

The Caprice for, or Capriccio for bassoon and orchestra by Giuseppe Verdi, at least attributed to him. Really a theme in variations. That was Andrea Magnani performing with, appropriately, the Giuseppe Verdi Orchestra of Milan, directed by Riccardo Chailly. Another Caprice by another Italian composer famous for at least one opera, La Gioconda, it's called. This is by Amilcare Ponchielli, as we hear his Capriccio for oboe and piano now. Heinz Holliger, oboe, and Gabriel Bürgen, piano.

If you've ever heard the opera or part of the opera, La Gioconda by Amilcare Ponchielli, and wondered what else did he write, well, there you have it. He wrote also, among other things, that Capriccio, Caprice, and it was played by Heinz Holliger, oboe, and Gabriel Bürgen, piano. Now to music of Dmitri Shostakovich. First, this prelude played by Olli Mustonen.

pianist Olli Mustonen performing one of the 24 Preludes, Opus 34 by Dmitri Shostakovich. At the end of World War II, Stalin fully expected Dmitri Shostakovich to write some enormous Ninth Symphony. That's where he was in his numbered symphonies. One thinks of the Beethoven Ninth, and he expected such a work from Shostakovich, but instead Shostakovich responded with what is his slightest work, the shortest of all his symphonies, a very lighthearted piece, and Stalin was not happy about that at all, apparently. Here is that Symphony No. 9 by Shostakovich with the Boston Symphony led by Andris Nelsons.

Performance by the Boston Symphony Orchestra, Andris Nelson's The Conductor, and music by Dmitri Shostakovich, the lightest and shortest of all of his symphonies. That was the Symphony No. 9, which came directly after World War II, expressing the joy and relief of the end of the conflict. Here is some music by Bach now. It is, it's called here a scherzo, but it actually comes from the keyboard partita number 3 in A minor, and has been arranged here for Russian folk instruments, the trio Voronezh, performing this music of Bach.

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3: Trio Voronezh, performing that music by Bach on Russian folk instruments, originally part of a keyboard partita or suite.
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3: I have music for you here from around 1600, a set of galliards by Erasmus Wittmann for recorders.

Concertus Musicus of Denmark, with that music by Erasmus Wittmann, composed around 1600. We heard a collection of galliards and dances, all of them, for some reason, named after women. I often hear from classical music lovers that they want to hear Baroque trumpet music. Well, I'm going to satisfy you in a big way if you're one of those people, by playing a work for no less than 7 solo trumpets here. This is a concerto in D by Johann Ernst Altenburg. And the principal trumpeter, also the conductor of the New York Trumpet Ensemble, is Gerard Schwartz.

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Jean-François Payard led his chamber orchestra in that Consort of Trumpets by Michel Richard de Lalande. The complete title of that is Consort of Trumpets for the Festivities on the Canal at Versailles, as de Lalande was one of the composers for Louis XV. And he loved waterborne amusements, apparently. This is Bach's Air for Trumpets.

Canadian Brass playing that music attributed to Bach, called here the Air for Trumpets. Peter Van de Graaff here with you, and I'm happy to bring you this ballet music next. We're going to hear all of Act One of a ballet, which is really a collaborative effort of a 19th century Frenchman and a 20th century Englishman. The music is mostly by Ferdinand Hérold. I was born in 1791, but John Lansbury wrote some of his own music here. He also used some Donizetti music to create this ballet called La Fille Mal Gardée, the poorly kept girl, about a girl and her fiancé trying to get together. The Royal Liverpool Philharmonic Orchestra here is conducted by Barry Wordsworth as we hear all of Act One from this ballet. It premiered, by the way, at Royal Ballet at Covent Garden in 1960.

performance of Act One of the ballet by, by Erol and some by Donizetti, some Rossini in there, all arranged by John Lansbury. The ballet is called La Fille Mal Gardée, The Poorly Kept Girl. Barry Wordsworth conducted the Royal Liverpool Philharmonic. Here's an anonymous dance from 14th century Italy.

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3: Music of Domenico Scarlatti by Charles Avison, an English composer. We have music by Domenico Scarlatti's father, Alessandro Scarlatti. Here is a sonata in four parts in D minor, played by Musica Pacifica.

Sonata in Four Parts in D Minor by a composer who is not known for his instrumental music, rather for his operas and oratorios and cantatas. One of the greatest composers of his day, so regarded, Alessandro Scarlatti, his name, and Musica Pacifica played that four-part sonata in D Minor. I'm Peter van der Graaf. We're going to go to Hollywood later on. The music of Domenico Scarlatti was enormously popular towards the end of his life and then a little bit beyond that. There was a composer in England where Scarlatti's music was particularly famous named Charles Avison, who took several of the Scarlatti sonatas, several of the hundred of them, and arranged them for orchestras or orchestra into a series of concerti grossi. Here's the ninth of the set of 12 based on Scarlatti sonatas by Avison, played by the English Concert, conducted by Trevor Pinnock.

the English concert conducted by Trevor Pinnock with that music by Charles Avison, but based on the sonatas of Domenico Scarlatti, the Concerto Grosso No. 9. From Scarlatti to Corelli, great violinist of his day, which is about the same time as Scarlatti. This is a sarabanda played on the piano by Felicia Blumenthal.

pianist Felicia Blumenthal and that arrangement of a Saraband movement from a Concerto Grosso by Arcangelo Corelli. We go to Hollywood now and begin with this suite from a ballet called The Hollywood Suite, which takes you backstage onto a soundstage in Hollywood, and it's basically about a stand-in who has worked hard to get ready for a shoot, and then the star comes in and works for a minute or two and leaves, and it's the stand-in who does all the work. This is music of Ferdi Groffé, and the Bournemouth Symphony is conducted by William Stromberg, the Hollywood Suite.

The Bournemouth Symphony Orchestra, directed by William Stromberg, in a suite from a ballet of 1938, which is set on a Hollywood stage. It's called the Hollywood Suite, and it's music of Ferde Grofe. As long as we're in Hollywood, let's fast forward a few years to 1960 and hear a suite from the film The Adventures of Huckleberry Finn, which featured Tony Randall, Neville Brand, Mickey Shaughnessy, Judy Canova, Buster Keaton. The music was written by Jerome Moras. And this is the City of Prague Philharmonic, conducted by Paul Bateman, in a suite from the movie.

Suite from the 1960 film score, music by Jerome Moras. The movie's The Adventures of Huckleberry Finn. And the City of Prague Philharmonic was conducted by Paul Bateman. From one more film score, Max Steiner, one of the great composers of such music, wrote the music for The Charge of the Light Brigade, and this is the Moonlight music from that movie, the Brandenburg Philharmonic, led by Richard Kaufman.

0: Moonlight from the Charge of the Light Brigade, film score by Max Steiner to that 1937 Errol Flynn, Olivia de Havilland movie.
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Paris Orchestra, Georges Prêtre conducting. We heard music of Francis Poulenc, two marches, and an intermezzo. This is Peter Van de Graaff with some music by the group of French composers known as Les Six, the Six. We're going to hear a performance of some music by Arthur Honegger. Ahead, we have some Taillefer, Auric, Mio. We're going to put them all together in the ballet called The Marriage at the Eiffel Tower. Here is some music of Arthur Honegger for solo flute. It's called The Dance of the Goat, and it's played by Emily Bainan.

That was a performance by Emily Bainen, flute. Music by the Swiss composer, Arthur Honegger. The Goat Dance, Danse de la Chèvre. Honegger, of course, a member of a group called Les Six. In fact, this is from a disc called The Album of Les Six. And it included Poulenc and Millot and Auric and Duret. Honegger, as we just heard. And this composer, the only woman in the group, Germaine Taillefer. We'll hear her Image or Images from 1918. The conductor of the group is Nicole Paiement.

Nicole Paiement with that music of Germaine Taillefer, Nicole being the conductor of Images, Images of 1918. Germaine Taillefer, member of the group of French composers rallying around Jean Cocteau, called Les Six, the Six. Another member was Georges Auric, and here's a foxtrot he composed, performed by Peter Topercher. It's called Farewell, New York.

It's not hard to hear the influence of Eric Satie in that music. And he was really the guiding light of the group of French composers known as Les Six, including Millot and Poulenc and Honegger, and this man, Georges Auric. We heard his foxtrot Adieu, New York, played by Peter Topercher. One of the better known of the group of Les Six. And by the way, we're going to hear a ballet, which includes all of the composers working together. But before we hear that, this by Darius Milhaud, his Brazilian-inspired Scaramouche for saxophone and orchestra. Jiří Hlaváč is the saxophonist with an orchestra led by Peter Altrichter.

That Brazilian-inspired music by Darius Milhaud, Scaramouche, played by Yiji Hlavach, saxophone, and an orchestra led by Peter Altrichter. We've been hearing music by members of the group called Les Six, and we have in just a moment or two a ballet by five of the six members. The only one who didn't contribute to the ballet we're going to hear was this last composer, as we've been hearing music by all of Les Six. His name is Louis Duret, and he was about to secede from the group to concentrate on his communist cause. This is one of his three Basque songs, however. Marcel Quiveré is the tenor.

one of three Basque songs by Louis Duret, text by Jean Cocteau. I hope you've been getting an idea of the music of Les Six, very French, very anti-romantic, and reflecting modern popular culture in many ways. It was in 1920 that the Swedish Ballet asked for a new stage work for their upcoming Paris performances, and Jean Cocteau gathered his group around him with the exception of Louis Duret. Five of the Six, or Les Six, composed each a section of a one-act ballet, which is called The Wedding on the Eiffel Tower. And we're going to hear the whole ballet now. This is conducted by Jeffrey Simon, who leads the Philharmonia Orchestra.

We've heard a ballet by five of the six members of Les Six, a group of French composers. It's called The Wedding on the Eiffel Tower. That was Jeffrey Simon conducting the Philharmonia Orchestra. The five members were Georges Auric, Darius Milhaud, Francis Poulenc, Germain Taillefer, and Arthur Honegger, all contributing one or two numbers to that ballet. Here's a dance by an anonymous composer from 17th century Spain. It's called a jota, and it's played by harpist Nuria López Areny.

0: a Jota Spanish dance from an anonymous manuscript of the 17th century, played by Nuria López Areni.
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0: It's my pleasure to bring you some music of Mussorgsky. We're going to begin with two songs of his, The Gopak and Night, both sung by Boris Christoph.

That was Boris Christoff, bass, with Alexander Labinsky piano in the second selection, which is called Night, and Georges Tsipine conducted in the first selection, which was the Gopak. Two songs.

Mussorgsky. Mussorgsky and the Night. We're going to hear the original version of Night on Bald Mountain after we hear the version which is most often performed. We'll hear that right now with the Chicago Symphony, Daniel Barenboim conducting. This is Night on Bald Mountain of Mussorgsky in the Rimsky-Korsakov arrangement, reorchestration.

Daniel Barenboim, Chicago Symphony Orchestra, and Night on Bald Mountain by Mussorgsky, heard in the Rimsky-Korsakov orchestration. This is actually the most extended orchestral piece which Mussorgsky composed, and when it first came out, it was harshly criticized, very harmonically daring. Balakirev, for one, did not like it at all, and Mussorgsky reworked it a couple of times, and finally Rimsky-Korsakov took over after Mussorgsky's death and sort of straightened everything out. But the original version is very different from what we often hear, as we just heard the piece. Let's now go to this original version of The Night on Bald Mountain by Mussorgsky, and you'll hear some very different sounds and structure to the work. London Symphony Orchestra here, directed by Claudio Abbado.

Really a completely different piece from what we're used to hearing there in its original version, Night on Bald Mountain by Mussorgsky. Rimsky-Korsakov made the famous orchestration, but that was all Mussorgsky there. We heard the London Symphony Orchestra, and Claudio Abbado was the conductor. This is by Mussorgsky's good friend Cesar Cui, a prelude.

Margaret Finger Hutt playing that prelude of César Cui. Let's continue with Russian music. But now we go to the year 1962 and the cello sonata by Dmitri Kavalevsky. This is the only cello sonata he composed. He wrote it for Mstislav Rostropovich, who gave it its premiere. In this recording, though, we have two Norwegian artists, Øystein Birkeland, cello, and Håvard Gimse, piano. This is the cello sonata by Dmitri Kavalevsky.

0: music composed in 1962 by the Russian composer Dmitry Khabarevsky. That is his only cello sonata, and Khabarevsky lived to 1987. We heard Øystein Birkeland, cellist, and Håvard Gimse, pianist.
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Alexander Scriabin's poem, Opus 32, number 1, that was the Moscow Symphony Orchestra performing and Igor Golovchin conducting here on 90.5 WUOL Classical Louisville. Well, good morning. Thanks for hopping up on this Monday morning and starting your week with Classical Louisville. I'm Matt Rogers. This is Classical Morning, and this is music by Johann Nepomuk Hummel, one of those composers sandwiched between eras. He was born right during the transition between classical and from classical to romantic eras, so you get a little bit of both in his music. This is Wynton Marsalis playing the trumpet for the English Chamber Orchestra led by Raymond Leppard, trumpet concerto in E-flat major.

0: 90.5 WUOL Classical Louisville, music by Johann Nepomuk Hummel, his trumpet concerto in E-flat major, Wynton Marsalis playing the trumpet for the English Chamber Orchestra led by Raymond Leppard. Well, how are you? Good morning. Thanks for starting your week with Classical Louisville. I'm Matt Rogers. I've got a British pianist, singer, and teacher from the time of Mozart. In fact, we know she corresponded with Franz Joseph Haydn. And you can kind of tell from her keyboard sonatas that she was very familiar with the music of Mozart. Maria Hester Park, coming up next.
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0: And good to have you here this morning. 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You can also follow us on Facebook and Instagram. 18th century composer Maria Hester Park. This is her piano sonata, Opus 4, No. 1, played by Betty Ann Miller.

0: Betty Ann Miller playing the Piano Sonata Opus 4, Number 1 by Maria Hester Park here on 90.5 WUOL Classical Louisville. Good morning. I'm Matt Rogers. Thanks for tuning in to Classical Morning. We are going to set sail with Claude Debussy, An Adventure at Sea, coming up next.
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0: And good morning, this is Classical Morning, music by Claude Debussy for you now. We're going to enjoy La Mer, or the Sea, and it's in three segments, from Dawn to Noon on the Sea, Play of the Waves, and Dialogue of the Wind and the Sea. This recording is of the London Symphony Orchestra led by Andre Previn.

0: Andre Previn and the London Symphony Orchestra with La Mer, or The Sea, by Claude Debussy, here on 90.5 WUOL Classical Louisville. Well, stay tuned. Coming up, Composer's Datebook. I've got music by Leonard Bernstein for you, and also Mozart, a trio from him, and a little music from American composer Jennifer Higdon, coming up on Classical Morning.
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0: That was the Kegelstadt Trio by Mozart, the Nash Ensemble performing here on 90.5 WUOL Classical Louisville. Coming up on Classical Morning, I've got a little music from American composer Jennifer Higdon. Fun piece from her. I've got an overture from Carl Maria von Weber and a complete piano trio by Gabriel Fauré. You're listening to Classical Morning on 90.5. Good morning.
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0: And you can see our full schedule online at lpm.org/classical. This is Classical Morning, music by Jennifer Higdon for you now. This is part of Dance Card, which is a celebration of the joy, lyricism, and passion of a group of strings playing together. At least that's how Jennifer Higdon described it. And this is the first movement of Dance Card. It's called Raucous Rumpus.

Mei Ann Chen and the Chicago Sinfonietta with Raucous Rumpus. It's the first movement of Dance Card by Jennifer Higdon here on 90.5 WUOL Classical Louisville. Not every day you get to say Raucous Rumpus. This is Classical Morning. I'm Matt Rogers. Music by Carl Maria von Weber for you. The Euryanthe Overture played by the Philharmonia on Classical Louisville.

0: Nemirovy and the Philharmonia performing the Euryanthe Overture by Carl Maria von Weber here on 90.5 WUOL Classical Louisville. Thanks for dropping by. I'm Matt Rogers. I hope the music is helping you get up and get this Monday morning underway. This weekend, if you're already wanting to think about the weekend, I have a film music series for you every Saturday afternoon at 5. And this week, we are going to pay tribute to one of the pioneers of film music. He had 12 Academy Award nominations and 2 wins. His scores for Bride of Frankenstein, Rebecca, The Philadelphia Story, and A Place in the Sun are still considered some of history's best. Enjoy a tribute to Franz Waxman on Real Music, Saturday afternoon at 5 and Sunday night at 9 here on 90.5.
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0: 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This is the Piano Trio in D minor, Opus 120. Catherine Stott playing the piano and leading the ensemble.

0: Gabriel Fauré's Piano Trio, Opus 120, Catherine Stott playing the piano, Priya Mitchell playing the violin, and Christian Poltera playing the cello. Coming up on Classical Morning, music supposedly by Albinoni, actually by a guy named Remo Giazzotto. I'll tell you about that. I've got a heroic piece by Frédéric Chopin on the way for you, and we'll spend some time in the mountain country with Arnold Bax.
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Carl Munchinger and the Stuttgart Chamber Orchestra, Martin Hasselbach playing the organ for the Albinoni Adagio by Remo Chatsoto here on 90.5 WUOL. And this is Classical Morning Music to help you get your day going. Stay tuned. Coming up at 9 o'clock, Daniel Gillum is in with your mid-morning mix for this Monday. This is the Horn Concerto No. 2 by Richard Strauss, the Dresden State Orchestra performing here, Peter Dahm playing the horn, and Rudolf Kempe conducting.

0: That's Rudolf Kempe and the Dresden State Orchestra, Peter Dam playing the horn for the Horn Concerto No. 2 by Richard Strauss here on 90.5 WUOL. By the way, if you miss us announcing the name of a piece or the ensemble that performed it, you can always look on our website and find that information. 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
0: And you're tuned in to Classical Morning on 90.5. Coming up in just about 7 minutes, we will spend some time in the mountain country with English composer Arnold Bax. Right now, the Heroic Polonaise by Frédéric Chopin. This is Shura Cherkassky playing the piano on Classical Louisville.

0: That's Shura Cherkassky playing the piano for the heroic Polonaise, Frédéric Chopin's Opus 53, here on 90.5 WUOL Classical Louisville. One of the great Brandenburgs by Bach coming up in about 8 or 9 minutes. Up next, we're off to Ireland with Arnold Bax.
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0: And thanks for tuning in this morning. This is music by Arnold Bax. He was deeply influenced by rural landscapes, particularly in the west of Ireland, which he described as mountain country. And that is the inspiration for this piece called In the Mountain Country. It's the Ulster Orchestra performing, Bryden Thompson conducting. Music by Arnold Bax.

90.5 WUOL Classical Louisville. Music by Arnold Bax in the Mountain Country, taking us to the hills of Ireland. That was the Ulster Orchestra performing and Bryden Thompson conducting here on 90.5 WUOL. Coming up at 9 o'clock, Daniel Gillum has your mid-morning mix. Right now, the Brandenburg Concerto No. 6 by Bach. This is the Academy of St. Martin in the Fields.

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0: Guitarist Raphael Fietre with music for, originally for harpsichord, adapted there for guitar. Music of Jacques Dufly on 90.5 WUOL Classical Louisville. On this Monday morning, good morning. Hope you are doing well. Hope you had a nice weekend. The late Michael Tilson Thomas coming up next with the New World Symphony and some music from Elmer Bernstein on Film at 11. I'm Daniel Gillum. 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
0: In 1987, Michael Tilson Thomas co-founded the New World Symphony in Miami. It was designed to be an orchestra, a training orchestra, for musicians who would want to pursue a career as professional orchestral musicians. Michael Tilson Thomas passed away earlier this year. You can read his obituary online at lpm.org/classical. He lived quite a career in music. A huge loss to the music community, not only around the world, but especially here in the U.S. This is Michael Tilson Thomas in the New World Symphony performing one of the Baquianas Brasileiras of Heitor Villa-Lobos. This is the Baquianas Brasileiras number 7.

Michael Tilson Thomas and the New World Symphony with the Baquianas Brasileiras number 7 of Heitor Villa-Lobos on 90.5 WUOL, Classical Louisville. I'm Daniel Gillum, and great to be along with you today. Hope the music is good for you. 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Estimates at 502-554-2501. 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

0: The Octet by Luis Spohr, played by the Nash Ensemble on 90.5 WUOL. On film at 11 in about an hour or so, music from Elmer Bernstein from a mockumentary, a spoof on the classic American Western starring Burt Lancaster. That music coming up on film at 11. 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
0: Here's Alexander Markov, the violinist, with the Thuringian Philharmonic, Marcus Huber directing. Music by Henri Vieuton, inspired by a theme by Beethoven.

0: The Variations on a Theme from Beethoven's Romance No. 1 by Henri Vieuxtemps with violinist Alexander Markov and the Thuringian Philharmonic. 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
0: This is 90.5 WUOL in the PNC studio at Louisville Public Media. Yannick Nezet-Séguin conducts the Philadelphia Orchestra. This is the Negro Folk Symphony of William Levi Dawson.

0: William Levi Dawson's Negro Folk Symphony went through a couple of iterations. The first version was Mr. Dawson's views of Africa and thoughts of Africa having not visited before. Then he did visit and came back and changed the symphony to reflect some of those new experiences. The Negro Folk Symphony of William Levi Dawson, showing how a person can grow through experiences in music. Yannick Nezetz again conducting the Philadelphia Orchestra on 90.5 WUOL. I'm Daniel Gillum. Good morning. 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And the 26th Vote Invention and Innovation Awards, now accepting applications from early stage businesses ready to elevate to the next level. Up to 6 selected businesses will receive opportunities for capital, coaching, and connections, culminating in Vote Awards Demo Day. 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
8: 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Gentlemen, you can't fight in here. This is the war room.
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0: And today's film at 11 comes from 1965. A spoof, a parody, a mockumentary called The Hallelujah Trail, starring Burt Lancaster, with the music of Elmer Bernstein.

On film at 11 on 90.5 WUOL, classical Louisville music from 1965 from a mockumentary called The Hallelujah Trail, starring Burt Lancaster and the music of Elmer Bernstein. And I have it on good authority that the Louisville Civic Orchestra is going to be playing some music of Elmer Bernstein on their season finale concerts, which are coming up this week. You can learn more about those concerts and hear Kiana Dell's conversation with artistic director Adam Thomas online at LPM.

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3: 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On this Monday morning, here's an evening symphony, the Symphony No. 8 of Joseph Haydn. Trevor Pinnock conducts the English concert.

The English Concert with Trevor Pinnock and the Symphony No. 8 of Joseph Haydn, subtitled Le Soir, the Evening Symphony. I'm Daniel Gillum, and Laura Atkinson's coming up for your early afternoon with some songs from Kurt Vile to kick off the noon hour. 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There's a household of two composers, say a husband and wife. You can imagine there's going to be a lot of inspiration going back and forth between the two composers. In this case, Robert Schumann took inspiration from Clara Schumann's piano concerto to write his own. This is that concerto played by the Bamberg Symphony with pianist Peter Frankel on 90.5 WUOL Classical Louisville.

0: Robert Schumann's Piano Concerto in A Minor, played there by Peter Frankl with the Bamberg Symphony, led by Janos Furst on 90.5 WUOL. I'm Laura Atkinson. Happy Monday. We are right at noon, which means we've got 3 hours together of lots of great classical music, a real focus on American music in my playlist coming up together here on 90.5 WUOL Classical Louisville. 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
0: Coming up over the next little bit together, we've got a symphony from the New World. I will let you guess which world exactly that is, as well as some music from the American South. And right now, I want to play for you a work, or a collection of works, I should say, by Kurt Weill, a really interesting composer who had to flee his home of Germany because of Nazi persecution. And he had already really established himself as a composer there in Europe. But when he came to America, he decided he wasn't going to continue composing in the style he had been writing in Europe. Instead, he really focused on studying what American popular songs sounded like, what American stage music was like, and he incorporated all of that into his own writing, and in doing so, really added to the texture of American music. This is his American Song Suite, played by Daniel Hope on violin with the Zurich Chamber Orchestra.

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0: Isn't it wild how many songs are so recognizable and so kind of interwoven into our culture? Those were Kurt Vile's American Songs from a Suite arranged by Paul Bateman. That was Daniel Hope on violin with the Zurich Chamber Orchestra. We'll move from a German's take on American music to a Brit's in just a moment on 90.5 WUOL Classical Louisville. I'm Laura Atkinson. Hope your Monday is getting off to a decent start, at least. 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
0: Well, Samuel Coleridge Taylor was interested in what Antonin Dvorak was doing and earlier what Johannes Brahms was doing as far as taking music, the folk music from a native country and incorporating it into his style of Western music. And he did just that after a trip to the American South. These are his 24 Negro melodies put into a suite played by the National Philharmonic. Michael Repper conducts on 90.5 WUOL.

0: Samuel Coleridge Taylor's Suite from 24 Negro Melodies, original piano works that he had collected and edited and created from his trip to the American South. That was the National Philharmonic with Michael Repper conducting. Coleridge Taylor was deeply influenced and inspired by Antonin Dvorak and his work in the United States. And I've got Dvorak's seminal American piece coming up a little bit later in the 1 o'clock hour, right around 1:20, I would say. I'm Laura Atkinson. This is 90.5 WUOL Classical Louisville. Hope you are enjoying this gorgeous day. 72 degrees right now. Looks like a high of 74 and sunny skies for the rest of the day. Not a bad way to kick off our week together. 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If you notice any of these signs, leave immediately and call 911, and then LG&E at 502-589-1444. More gas safety tips at lge-ku.com/gas safety.
1: Hello there, this is Bill McLaughlin inviting you to come explore the world of Béla Bartók with me. 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
0: Because it is such a gorgeous afternoon, let's listen to music that was inspired by such a day. This is Neville Marriner with the Academy of St. Martin in the Fields, playing Claude Debussy's Prelude to the Afternoon of a Faun on 90.5 WUOL.

0: Prelude to the Afternoon of a Faun by Claude Debussy, the Academy of St. Martin in the Fields, led by Neville Marriner. I can't think of another piece that makes me want to laze around in the sun just like that one does. And it's a great day to do it. 72 degrees outside and sunny all day today here in Louisville, Kentucky. Hope you're enjoying your Monday. Hope your week is getting off to a great start. All this week on Voices Carry, we are listening to the towering choral music of Anton Bruckner, who was a composer who used his organist ear to shape really powerful and very sacred vocal works that comes up every day at 2 o'clock with me. I'm Laura Atkinson. 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
0: The very first symphony written by Wolfgang Amadeus Mozart. Now here's the Academy of Ancient Music with Richard Egar on 90.5 WUOL.

0: Richard Egar with the Academy of Ancient Music playing Wolfgang Amadeus Mozart's First Symphony. Now, I'm going to let you guess. How old do you think Mozart was when he wrote that First Symphony? If you guessed 8, you are right. 8 years old. Can you imagine? Now, I know some pretty smart 8-year-olds, and I don't know any of them who are composing, let alone composing a work like that. I'm Laura Atkinson. This is 90.5 WUOL Classical Louisville. We've got music from Antonin Dvorak inspired by the New World. That's coming up at about 1:15 today.
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0: Hope you get a chance to get outside and enjoy this beautiful day. About 74 degrees right now, which is where it is set to stay for the rest of the day. And sunny. I've got music by Antonin Dvorak coming up in about 15 minutes. And then at 2 o'clock, we're listening to choral music by Anton Bruckner. Be sure to tune in to Voices Carry today at 2. Right now, Francesco Piemontesi at the piano with Johann Sebastian Bach's Italian Concerto on 90.5 WUOL.

0: Francesco Piemontesi with Johann Sebastian Bach's Italian Concerto here on 90.5 WUOL. Some decidedly American music written by a Czech composer coming up in just a moment. 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
0: Well, there was no question that when Antonin Dvorak arrived in New York to work as the new musical director of the conservatory there, Americans were already composing. They were already composing incredible works, large symphonic works. But Dvorak had an idea, and he was taking it from his own experience in the Czech Republic and in Bohemia and in other places in Europe. He knew that there was a way to incorporate native sounds, native songs from America into Western classical music. In fact, Dvorak was quoted in a newspaper, the New York Herald, saying that Americans and American composers should look to the Black national style of the South for inspiration and for their own version of American music. And you can imagine that raised a few eyebrows at the time. But Dvorak showed us all exactly what he meant with this new work. His Symphony No. 9, From the New World, played here by the Berlin Philharmonic. Raphael Kubelik conducts on 90.5 WUOL.

0: Antonin Dvorak's Symphony No. 9 from the New World. The New World, of course, being America. And with that piece, Dvorak really kind of changed our trajectory of music, of classical music here in America, and changed the idea of what classical composers could do in this country. That was the Berlin Philharmonic with Raphael Kubelik conducting on 90.5 WUOL. I'm Laura Atkinson. We've got vocal music coming up by Anton Bruckner. Stay here for Voices Carry. 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
0: All this week on Voices Carry, we are listening to the music of Anton Bruckner, a really interesting composer from about the mid to late 1800s. And he was a fascinating and well-regarded organist. And he used that idea, the way that he could understand voicings and pairings and harmonizations of the organ, to create motets for the voice. First, we'll listen to today his Ave Maria setting. It's sung by Tenebrae, conducted by Nigel Short on 90.5 WUOL.

Nigel Short leading the women of Tenebrae and Anton Bruckner's Ave Maria. There are many settings of Ave Maria, but that's up there as one of my favorite ones. I really love the harmonization and the choices that Bruckner makes with that. We are listening to Bruckner all this week on Voices Carry, one of, in my opinion, the more interesting choral composers of the Romantic period. I'm Laura Atkinson. Thanks for tuning in to 90.5 WUOL Classical Louisville, where we get support from Bernheim Forest, presenting Bloomfest on Saturday, May 16th from 11 to 3. 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
2: Well, it was a train ride through Kentucky that inspired William Grant Still to write this next piece, which has become a bit of an American gem, especially around these parts. This is Richard Fields at the piano, the Cincinnati Philharmonia Orchestra, with Jindong Kai conducting, and William Grant Still's Kaintuck.

0: It was a train ride through our Commonwealth that inspired William Grant Still to write that. That was Cane Tuck, played by Richard Fields on piano with the Cincinnati Philharmonia Orchestra, led by Jindong Kai. This is 90.5 WUOL Classical Louisville. I'm Laura Atkinson. Hope you're enjoying this gorgeous day here in Louisville, Kentucky. 75 degrees and sunny for the rest of the day. In fact, Kiana Dell is on her way in about half an hour, and she's got Crossfade happening for you every day at 4 o'clock. And then Colleen Wheelahan will be with you in the evenings starting at 6. Be sure to check in for the bandstand at 8. 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
0: It's been a pleasure spending the afternoon together. I am going to leave you with this for now. The Novus Quartet playing Johannes Brahms String Quartet No. 3 on 90.5 WUOL.

0: The Novus Quartet with the Third String Quartet of Johannes Brahms. You're listening to 90.5 WUOL. I'm Kiana Dell. Happy to be here with you today on a sunny Monday afternoon. A piano concerto from Ludwig van Beethoven coming up before we get to Crossfade at 4 o'clock. I'm here with you till 6. 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
0: Camille Saint-Saëns' Danse Macabre is a classic sound around Halloween, but also great for year-round. There's some fun facts I really love about Danse Macabre. Death is the solo violin. Death comes out playing a fiddle, calling skeletons from their graves to dance for him while he plays his fiddle. He starts by playing a tritone, which was known as, quote, the devil in music in the medieval and Baroque eras. We'll have a little dance with the dead, Camille Saint-Saëns' Danse Macabre, played here by the Academy of St. Martin in the Fields, Alan Loveday on violin.

a gentle return back to their graves at the end there. Camille Saint-Saëns' Danse Macabre, the Dance of the Dead, where death plays his fiddle to rise skeletons from their graves to dance and for the night. Alan Loveday on violin there. Playing Death's Beck and Call with that tritone. The Academy of St. Martin in the Fields playing with Neville Marriner conducting. Thanks for listening to 90.5 WUOL. Much to look forward to this afternoon, including a pianist who continued playing jazz underground, even when it was banned in Nazi-occupied France. That's coming up on Crossfade at 4 o'clock. And Ludwig von Beethoven is just like us. It took these composers multiple tries to complete things. His first piano concerto coming up a little bit in about 10 minutes or so. 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

0: The third string quartet of Madalena Sermon. It was played by Magnifica Comunita Ensemble on 90.5 WUOL. Coming up at 4 o'clock on Crossfade, music that was written in a time where jazz was totally banned. And right before that, coming up next, Ludwig von Beethoven's first piano concerto. 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
0: It's easy for us to regard composers like Ludwig von Beethoven so highly and to think of them as these perfect figures who composed perfect music that we are still playing years and years later. But Ludwig von Beethoven was a composer just like you or I, and his first piano concerto was actually his third attempt at the concerto genre. He had two other unfinished concertos before it and worked on it for years. It wasn't until this concerto that we know as the first that he found it acceptable to release, that he actually finished and was able to put it out to his liking. We know it as his first piano concerto. Here it is, played by Joaquin Zhang on the piano with the Philadelphia Orchestra.

0: The first piano concerto of Ludwig von Beethoven, Joachim Jung playing piano with the Philadelphia Orchestra. 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
0: Pianist Claude Bolling is known for being a pioneer of the crossover genre, specifically crossing over between jazz and classical music. And he was deeply dedicated to jazz. He was a rebel. When he was a teenager, he lived in Nazi-occupied France, and the Nazis banned jazz music. So he pursued his love for it underground against the regime. On Crossfade today, from his suite for violin and piano, here is the first movement, Baroque and Blues, features flutist Nadia LeBray.

music that came from a composer that was used to defying norms. That was from French composer and pianist Claude Bolling. He wanted to create a dialogue between the two styles, classical music and jazz. And he did with that Baroque and Blues on 90.5 WUOL. I'm Kiana Dell, happy to bring you Crossfade every weekday at 4 o'clock. Here's music now from Ottorino Respighi, inspired by a set of paintings by an Italian painter named Sandro Botticelli. You may know his piece, The Birth of Venus, which the third of the triptych is inspired by. The St. Paul Chamber Orchestra plays Ottorino Respighi's Botticelli triptych.

Ottorino Respighi's music inspired by the painting of Sandro Botticelli. That was the Botticelli triptych, each piece inspired by a different painting. Hugh Wolf led the St. Paul Chamber Orchestra on 90.5 WUOL. I'm Kiana Dell here with you till 6 o'clock today. Colleen Wheelahan joining you then and taking you to the bandstand at 8 o'clock. Music from Igor Stravinsky is coming up next. 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Despite the name, Igor Stravinsky's concert dances were not written for the stage, but were written for concert performance. We'll hear the Avanti Chamber Orchestra playing those concert dances.

Igor Stravinsky's Concert Dances, the Avanti Chamber Orchestra playing that music on 90.5 WUOL. I'm Kiana Dell, and I hope you're having a great Monday. Music from Mikhail Glinka coming up. Music inspired by The Lark. That's coming up a little bit after 5 o'clock. Right now, pianist Alfred Brendel plays from Franz Schubert's Second Impromptu.

0: A Moment to Breathe, Alfred Brendel played Franz Schubert's second impromptu. You're listening to 90.5 WUOL. I'm Kiana Dell, here with you till 6, with music from one of Mikhail Glinka's song cycles coming up. 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

Alouette or The Lark. That was Mikhail Pletnev on the piano playing the music of Mikhail Glinka, music from a vocal song cycle of 12 romances called Farewell to St. Petersburg. It's got everything: love, jealousy, heartache, longing, the beauty of nature. It's all there. That particular tune talks about the singing skylark, the wind carrying the song, a singer in the field. More info on music inspired by bird song or birds. Go to lpm.org/classical to hear my interview with Adam Thomas of the Louisville Civic Orchestra with your very own chance to hear some music inspired by birds live this weekend. I'm Kiana Dell. I hope you're enjoying your Monday afternoon. Here is another piece of music from a set of songs, this time from a set of variations for strings by Henry Purcell. This is his Chaconne played by the St. Paul Chamber Orchestra.

The St. Paul Chamber Orchestra playing Henry Purcell's Chaconne came from a set of variations for strings. We heard that one played by the St. Paul Chamber Orchestra on 90.5 WUOL. Music that Alexander Borodin worked on for 2 decades. Coming up at the end of the 5 o'clock hour, Georges Bizet is next. 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
0: Lots of emotion in this 5 o'clock hour. Here's music from Georges Bizet. It's incidental music for a play of the same name, L'Alésienne, which translates to The Woman from Arles. It's a tragedy. A peasant falls madly in love with a woman. Engagement is called off. Heartbreak ensues. This is the first suites to L'Alésienne, played by the Toulouse Capital Orchestra. Michel Plasson conducting.

The Toulouse Capital Orchestra playing incidental music by Georges Bizet. That was the first suite to La Lisienne on 90.5 WUOL. Wolfgang Amadeus Mozart wrote a lot of his music in the place where he was comfortable at home in Salzburg. But this one in particular was written during his travels to Italy, premiered in Milan, and it's the earliest documentation of his, at least his published work with the clarinet. It's his Divertimento in E-flat. It's played by the Academy of St. Martin in the Fields Chamber Ensemble.

0: the Academy of St. Martin in the Fields Chamber Ensemble playing music written during Wolfgang Amadeus Mozart's travels to Italy. That was his Divertimento on 90.5 WUOL. I'm Kiana Dell. I hope you're enjoying your Monday. Colleen Wheelahan coming up at 8 o'clock with music from the bandstand, music for Wind Band. This time you'll hear Michael Tilson Thomas's Street Song. Coming up next, music that Alexander Borodin worked on for 2 decades. 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
0: 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Picture this. You've been imprisoned. You've been taken captive. And your captor sees how down you are, of course, because you've been you're captive. And he brings in his servants to dance for you in an attempt to lift your spirits. That is what's happening in these Polovetsian dances from Prince Igor by Alexander Borodin from his opera, Prince Igor. We'll hear them played by the Boston Pops.

0: the Boston Pops playing music that took Alexander Borodin 2 decades to finish. Polovetsian dances from his opera, Prince Igor. Prince Igor was still unfinished after Alexander Borodin had passed, but his colleagues finished it, and those colleagues were pretty remarkable. Nikolai Rimsky-Korsakov and Alexander Glazunov finished Prince Igor. Thanks for listening to 90.5 WUOL on your Monday afternoon. I'm Kiana Dell, and I'm happy to have spent some time with you today. Colleen Wheelahan coming up next at 6. She'll take you to the bandstand at 8 with Michael Tilson Thomas's Street Song, music from all of his musical influences inspired by his father. Stay with us. 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

0: a pianist who may not live in Louisville, but he has played with the Louisville Orchestra so many times that I think we can claim him as one of our own. Louis Lortie at the piano in A Nocturne by Frédéric Chopin. The perfect way to start a Monday evening here on 90.5 WUOL Classical Louisville. I'm Colleen Wheelahan, and this is Evening Classics.
1: 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More at kycad.org.
0: Peter Ilyich Tchaikovsky famously, of course, wrote a beautiful depiction of winter, a snowfall as a texture, not just a setting, a shimmering snowfall with a sense of drifting motion and that contrasts between the stillness and movement that we know of for winter and has this little folk music-like feeling, this dreamlike atmosphere inside of the imagery of winter. And I'm not at all talking about the Nutcracker. I'm talking about his Symphony No. 1 titled Winter Daydreams. 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

0: Yes, we are one third of the way through the month of May. We are in the heart of spring. But you don't daydream of winter during the winter. You dream of it times like right now, when the weather's getting warmer. The Symphony No. 1 by Tchaikovsky, Winter Daydreams. Adrian Leeper leading the Polish National Radio Symphony Orchestra. This is Evening Classics. I'm Colleen Wheelahan. So glad you're here for the Monday evening. This week on Exploring Music, it's a look at the life and musical development of Hungarian composer Béla Bartók, one of the great composers of his era, who was supported by so many conductors around him. We'll hear his Divertimento for strings. We'll hear Sergei Koussevitzky and Fritz Reiner's piece that they both invited him to compose, his Concerto for Orchestra, and a performance by Benny Goodman. Exploring Music is weeknights at 9 here on Classical Louisville. I'm Colleen Wheelahan, and a little bit of the Louisville Orchestra is on the way.
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0: The Louisville Orchestra has always been about what's next. That's been part of their identity throughout the 20th century into the 21st, including the first edition records label era. And it has been a huge boost for so many American composers to have that first recording of some of their music. In this case, we're looking at what started as a set of piano four hand pieces in the early 1970s that John Corigliano wrote for friends to play, and then it was expanded into a version for wind band, and the version we'll hear now for full orchestra. This is the Adagio from John Corigliano's Gazebo Dances. Lawrence Leighton Smith leads the Louisville Orchestra.

0: the Louisville Orchestra, always ready to take on a new to them, new at the time, piece of American music. Lawrence Leighton Smith conducting the Adagio Movement of Gazebo Dances by John Corigliano.
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0: Composer Isaac Albéniz sought to, through the solo piano, create a portrayal of Spain that doesn't define Spain as just one place. A set of pieces defined it as Granada, Catalunya, Sevilla, Cádiz, Asturias, and more, showing the various idioms of each different place. And the piano original does have a lot of influence of the guitar in it, in how the broken chords kind of strum throughout the piece. So naturally, here it is on guitar. Cádiz, from the Suite Española No. 1 by Isaac Albéniz, is played by Eduardo Fernández.

0: Eduardo Fernandez on the guitar in Cádiz from the Suite Española No. 1, painting a full picture of Spain, composer Isaac Albéniz on Classical Louisville. I'm Colleen Wheelahan. This is Evening Classics.
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0: This is a symphony by Joseph Haydn in what I describe as his full laboratory mode, where he was at Esterházy, at Eisenstadt, sort of isolated from other musical performances. He was the one generating all the musical performances in his area. So Haydn got to become a true original when it came to his symphonies. And so this is number 57. We're getting past halfway through his output of symphonies. It's one doesn't have a nickname. It doesn't have a descriptive title. It's just a symphony, which means listening to its structure and its invention is a way to let it surprise us. The symphony number 57 is performed by the Philharmonia Baroque Orchestra led by Nicholas McGeegan.

0: Joseph Haydn, always witty and playful in his compositional style. And you can hear some of that sort of playing back and forth in the exchanges around the orchestra in that finale. Haydn's Symphony No. 57, Nicholas McGeehan leading the Philharmonia Baroque Orchestra.
1: 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Estimates at 502-554-2501.
0: In The Myth of Orpheus, as depicted by Christoph Willibald von Gluck, Orphée et Eurydice, Orpheus is given entry toward the underworld via the Furies after he sings to them and calms their anger. Then he goes further into the underworld and arrives at Elysian Fields, which is graced by the Blessed Spirits. It's the second ballet from the opera. Here's Les Arts Florissants, led by Paul Agnew.

The Dance of the Blessed Spirits from Orfeo and Eurydice, Orfe ed Eurydice, by Christoph Willibald von Gluck. Les Arts Florissants was the ensemble, Paul Agnew conducting on 90.5 WUOL. I'm Colleen Wheelahan. Today is the birthday of composer William Grant Still, born on this day in 1895. Here's pianist Andrew Armstrong performing William Grant Still's Three Visions.

0: Music by the birthday boy of classical music today, William Grant Still, born on this day in 1895. That was Three Visions. Andrew Armstrong at the piano.
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0: This is Evening Classics on 90.5 WUOL, Classical Louisville. I'm Colleen Wheelahan. It's time for tonight's Bandstand Selection, your daily appointment for wind ensemble music. And I'm delighted to share something by Michael Tilson Thomas, whose recent death had a lot of classical musicians reflecting on his legacy as someone who encouraged audiences to be open to crossover. I'm sure he would have loved the crossfade feature that Kiana Dell hosts every day. Michael Tilson Thomas was someone who showed that listening is an active process, that we don't have to understand a piece of music the first time we hear it. Listening is engaging, whether we understand the music or not, whether we're getting what the composer intended or not. We are part of that process the moment we listen. Here's Bay Brass, led by the composer himself, in Street Song Number 1.